0: must be found.
1: If you're hearing this, you should be concerned about the Asian longhorned beetle, an invasive species that's destroying our trees. But you can help. Look for the signs and help stop the beetle.
0: Look

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2: Welcome to the Glenn Beck Program. I want to talk to you a little bit about the free market system. You know, I've talked a lot about socialism and why socialism is catching on everywhere, and it's because they have real grievances. There are problems with capitalism, but we haven't had a real free market here, and I want to talk to you about what the free market actually is and make a case for the free market. But I'm going to start with some results on what's really happening to families and to our kids who are now estranged from the family. I'll give you some hope on that one as well. We're going to begin in 60 seconds. If you're on Medicare, here's a question. What does your plan actually cover? Not the general idea, specifics. Which of your prescriptions are covered? And what do you pay for them? What about your doctors? Are they still in the network this year? You know, most people can't answer that. 7 out of 10 never compare their plan to anything else. Not because they don't care, but because nobody ever sat down and walked them through it. And it's complex. Chapter will. If you're losing sleep worrying about turning 65, or if you have, you know, parents that are turning 65 and they're worried about applying for Medicare, or you made a mistake last year and it's costing you more than you had budgeted for, you need to call Chapter right now. Chapter is the only Medicare advisor that compares every plan nationwide, and they're not paid to push one plan over another. 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It's free, and it takes under 20 minutes. 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Trust Chapter.

America, welcome to the Glenn Beck program. We're glad you're here. New study out shows home prices across the U.S. are surging to all-time highs. What is causing that? Now, the administration says that's not true. They are actually coming down, and it's largely due to we are taking people and moving them out of the country. We're sending them back home. I don't know which one is true, but let's take the home prices across the U.S. are surging. Let's take that as true. What's the cause of it? What is happening? Why are more and more people turning to socialism? Because they're saying that is true, and here's the solution. So we have to learn how to speak. We have to learn how to defend capitalism and the free market. And I'm going to try to teach you how you can teach others this hour. And I want to start with a couple of stories that are in the news, including one from a millennial who has just written a great story. Her name is Emma Camp, and she wrote a great story on X about a vintage refrigerator. And I want to get into that and then talk to you about changing the language that we all use. Otherwise, we're going to lose. So, you want to win? 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Make the switch today. Okay, so there's a story written by Emma Camp, which I just think is really, really good. She writes, capitalism is getting a bad rap. According to one 2025 Gallup poll, only 54% of Americans have a positive view of capitalism. Note, this is why we should stop using the word capitalism and free market. More Democrats think highly of socialism, more highly than capitalism. Another survey, 2019, found that younger Americans were the least likely to have positive feelings about capitalism. Why is this happening? One underrated factor may be that many Americans don't have strictly economic definition of capitalism. When I hear capitalism, I think of an economic system where goods are distributed by markets rather than governments. I've realized now, when talking about economics online and in person, that's an unusual perspective. When many people say capitalism, they mean the status quo. Even if this status quo involves a lot of problems caused not by the free markets, but by the government regulation and cronyist intervention. This is so important. You stop using capitalism, and this is why we have to defend the free market. Because automatically it sounds like something new, because that is true. When you say capitalism, you're like, we've tried that. It doesn't work. No. And then you have to get into explain, we haven't been doing capitalism for, so take that problem away easily by saying free market. I want to talk to you about the free market, because the free market, a true free market, doesn't have a lot of the stuff that capitalism is doing right now. And that is getting in bed with the government, and you can open the conversation and they'll actually hear you. Okay. The housing market, the most obvious example of this, younger people's lives, lived experience of capitalism was one of central planning and massive shortages of the single most important item that they consume. So she's right. She's right. Why do we have a housing shortage? Let me explain the housing shortage in a way that I think people can understand, because here's what is happening. You have too many people trying to get into a house because you just introduced 15 to 20 million people. So they're looking for houses or apartments.
15 to 20 million people that we didn't plan for suddenly overnight are here and competing for a house or an apartment that you want. Let me explain it this way. Let's say you wanted to go to watch, I don't know, the United States soccer team play, I don't know, Peru. And it was going to happen in Los Angeles. And you're like, I want to go. And I've been to Los Angeles before. The hotels are expensive, but they're not crazy. But all of a sudden, you notice that weekend, the prices are outrageously expensive on hotels. And you're like, capitalism, they're just greedy. No, why did the price go up? The price went up because now you have not only people from, you know, the area coming in, but you're bringing people from all over the world. All the people from Peru that want to come in, they need a hotel too. So you've just now doubled the amount of hotels that you normally have and the city is built for. And you've got people from all over the world and everybody wants one. And so what happens is you either feel ripped off because this hotel just took advantage of us because they were so expensive. Yes, because there was a shortage of supply. Or you end up being an hour and a half away in a crappy hotel. And you're like, I paid so much money and I was staying at this. I mean, there was a hooker right at the door. Okay. The ticket of the game was so expensive. Yes, because people, so many people all over the world want to go and buy that ticket. That's how it works. And there's nothing wrong with any of that. There's no cronyism involved in that. That's just how it works. And that's what's happening with your home. You've just brought 20 million people in. And so they're all competing for the same apartment or the same home. So she writes in this article, recently a video went viral showing the inside of a 1958 GE refrigerator. The appliance restorer behind the camera started the video by declaring they just don't build things like they used to. And then he shows off some unusual features like rotating shelves. Just about all the commenters seem to think the reason modern refrigerators aren't as nice as the one in the video is because, guess, capitalism. They made everything worse while making everything more expensive. Okay. More than 46,000 likes on that comment. Another comment with thousands of likes declared capitalism is literally built on the premise that things are not reliable. What? This particular fridge, she writes, was almost certainly far more expensive than a comparable appliance today. While I couldn't track down the price for that exact model, I did find an ad for a similar-looking refrigerator in 1958 in the Sears catalog. That refrigerator was listed at $399.95. See, you can't buy a refrigerator for $330. Yeah, okay, but in today's dollars, that's $4,600. A quick internet search reveals that most refrigerators today are much less expensive than that. Then Wirecutter, a product review website, made a list of the best refrigerators on the market earlier this year. Only one of them came within $1,000 of the 1958 refrigerator's price tag. If you're looking to drop $4,600 on a fridge for the same reason, you'll end up buying a luxury product. A similarly priced smart fridge is nearly 10 cubic feet larger than the 1958 one. It has a built-in ice maker, including a setting for making clear cocktail spheres, a special viewing window, and a drawer with a chilled wine setting. If that doesn't convince you that appliances today are better than their mid-century counterparts, modern refrigerators are also much more energy efficient. And contrary to the complaints that modern appliances are built to break, the longevity of our refrigerators has barely budged in 30 years. In 1990, 38.2% of family refrigerators were more than 10 years old. In 2020, it was 35.1. The median American looking to buy a refrigerator today is better off than his grandfather in the 1950s. The appliances themselves are cheaper, they're better, and he himself is richer, so it takes him fewer hours of work to be able to afford an equivalent expense. Competition from imports and technological innovation, both hallmarks of free market capitalism, are why our appliances are bigger and better than they once were. Capitalism, as it turns out, isn't why you can't have cool vintage refrigerators. It's why many of us can afford a refrigerator in the first place. In 1950, about 20% of homes didn't have a refrigerator. Do you know anybody who has a home that doesn't have a refrigerator today?
When capitalism is an all-purpose scapegoat for any problem, it's easy to take for granted America's considerable material abundance. In this case, the problem seems to be more about the fact that vintage appliances look cool than anything else, plus a mistaken belief that the modern refrigerator just doesn't last as long. The status quo is far from perfect. Young Americans are facing real affordability problems, most obviously in the form of housing crisis caused by government regulations, yes, that impede new construction, yes. But while we may not have utopia, we also live in a world that is better than anything our forebears had to contend with. It's much better to live in a world with abundant, inexpensive consumer goods, a world in which people can become jaded about those cheap products, than a world where necessities are costly. I'll take my modern fridge any day. Again, this comes from Emma Camp, who I just think just distilled this really, really well. So I want to get into some language, and I want to talk to you about there's three categories of people that are searching for answers, and I'll explain. But first, let me take a quick break, and then I want to talk to you about, take one guy, he's in his, let's say, early 20s. You know this person. First real job, watching his rent go up 8%, while his raise comes in at 3%. His dad worked one job, raised three kids on it, and he does the math, and it doesn't add up, and he's like, wait, this is not what I was promised. The deal has changed. Okay, so you know that person. Let me talk about them here in just a second.

0: We are living in a defining moment. 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
2: 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And if you're watching us on YouTube, you can watch James break out the whitest dance moves I've ever seen. It's worse than the Ray Gun documentary I watched over the weekend on Netflix about that Australian breakdancing lady.
1: Oh, really?
2: Yeah, she has her own. I don't know who
1: thought she cashed in on it.
2: She needed a 90-minute documentary. But it was, I found myself enthralled

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1: Look at Pablo dancing. He's doing a little
0: Pablo
1: Texas two step
0: straight up out of his seat. I mean, straight up. And this is the first sight of this I've seen.
2: It's a great
0: you.
2: Song.
0: Are you a dancer?
2: I can two step. True story, I started going to a dive bar on the west side about 3 years ago,
0: uh-huh.
2: And an old lady, probably like 65 years old, brought me out and taught me how to two-step.
0: She did?
2: Yeah.
0: Is she hot? Just 5 years old?
2: No, man, no.
0: A torta?
2: You call no, it? No.
1: Was she a gordita?
2: No, she was not. No.
1: Well, two-step's a little too much like exercise for a gordita. They can maybe half-step before they got to sit down and take a break.
2: Thanks to her, I know how to two-step.
0: Well, we just saw a piece of it, and congratulations to her, because you just jumped right up and started two-stepping behind the microphone.
2: That's a great song, Choosing Texas.
0: Choosing Texas. Well, it looks like that's exactly what Tallarico is. Well, is he doing that?
1: Texas? The question is, will Texas choose him? That's the bigger question.
0: Well, he's trying to come off as he's a big Texas guy, right?
1: Well, they have said, and they being the media and the left, that Texas has been ripe for a blue takeover for years now, and they just haven't found the right candidate. They put their hope in Beto O'Rourke.
0: They did.
1: For a long time, he was going to be the Lone Ranger coming in and saving Texas from the grips of the red MAGA, and it didn't happen.
0: That crashed and burned.
1: Yeah, and now they decided, we got to go farther left than Beto, and they found out, because then they had Crockett, but then you're like, nah, she's black and we can't have that. So they found the whitest, gayest, effeminate dude.
0: What are Texas looking for in a man? What are they looking for in a political leader?
1: Well,
0: in a senator?
1: I'm not from Texas.
0: Mm-hmm.
1: But I don't know what, because this is Democrats that we're talking about.
0: Right. That's true.
1: Because I'm going to go out on a limb and say that Texans, even sane centrist left Texans, don't look at Tallarico and go, that's my idea of a man.
0: Well, you know what? Does he like meat? Is he a brisket eater?
1: Well, like he likes Texas meat, but not brisket.
0: Holy cow. Is he, what else?
1: He likes the weenies.
0: It's the Bible Belt, right? So he's certainly, he's in line with the, Protestant Christianity.
1: Well, no. In fact, he's not. He's kind of anti-Christian.
0: What?
1: There are many paths to salvation. And
0: what?
1: One of them includes Allah and the Quran.
0: Well,
1: just like there are many ways.
0: That's
1: going to
0: fly in Texas.
1: There's many. That is almost as big of a sin in Texas as saying there are many ways to cook barbecue and you could include pork. Because in Texas, it's all about the beef.
0: It's about the beef in Texas. Yeah, I think you might be right about that. Tell me if this is going to fly in Texas.
3: I'm always so thrilled when I get invited.
1: No, stop. Just the way he's saying it. I don't even need to listen to what he's saying. And I will tell you, that's not going to fly in Texas.
0: I'm always so thrilled when I get around trigger pullers.
1: I'm a devout trigger puller myself. Mine and my friend's triggers.
0: James Tallarico.
3: I'm always so thrilled when I get invited, to the Diwali Festival. I think I've gone 2 years in a row now.
0: Mm-hmm.
3: And, also have gotten the chance to speak at some of our local mosques.
0: Uh-oh.
3: And I find such wisdom and comfort and inspiration from faith traditions all over the world.
0: Mm-hmm.
3: And I find that they're all kind of equal pathways to truth.
0: Equal pathways.
3: That's how I think, I always think of all of the world's faith traditions as like a circle with, that divine
0: of
3: mystery of the universe in the middle.
0: Divine
3: we all
0: mystery.
3: Have different names for that dude, mystery, yeah. Right?
1: Dude,
3: whether it's God or Yahweh.
1: Too many words to say that Jesus is not your homeboy.
0: But he doesn't like
1: Just
0: Jesus.
1: Say it.
0: He doesn't like
1: Just
0: Jesus.
1: Just say it.
0: He doesn't like Jesus.
3: Nirvana, the Great Spirit, whatever you call it, this is all different pathways to the same kind of fundamental truth of reality. So yeah,
1: this is the problem with liberals.
3: It's how I how I try to stay grounded and stay rooted.
1: Just all you look, you sound even gayer when you say it. Like all you need to say is there are many different religions out there, and people find hope and encouragement and enlightenment in all of them.
0: The circle of life.
1: But just say that. All you got to do is dance around the issue.
0: Oh, you can bring in Elton John. Sing the circle of life. You can, you're right. You can sum this up quickly.
1: There's Hindus and there's
0: shaman, and it's a faith circle. And I love going around the world and talking. Don't nobody want to hear about your faith. Don't nobody want. See, this is what I was. This is what the show started out with. They want your vote, but they don't want to tell you what they're gonna do with it. What you gonna do with that vote? Talk about what?
1: But you know the sad thing is, he might win.
0: What?
1: He might win.
0: Seriously?
1: I mean, I hope not, and I hope the polling is wrong, but if this is one of those times when the polling is accurate, he might win.
0: Well, then, you know, Texas is lost.
1: Yeah.
0: The Republic is lost.
1: Yes. Yes.
0: If this is who Texas, you know, picks the representative, okay, that's cool. Okay.
1: I mean, I don't think it's going to happen. I think Texas is more sane, and I think when we see
0: this is Texas.
2: Gosh, where's JR when we need him?
0: JR is rolling over in his grave. Tallarico becomes senator. coming up, we have another Meet the Candidates.
1: This will be interesting.
0: Arizona Secretary of State Adrian Fontes. He knows many of you have serious questions about Arizona's elections. And this morning, he's going to come into the center ring and answer some questions because he wants to be, continue to be, your Secretary of State. Adrian Fontes in the center ring coming up.
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4: 4 people are dead following a Labor Day crash in the White Mountains. Authorities say the head-on collision happened yesterday afternoon in Heber, shutting down Highway 260 for hours. First responders say 4 people died and 2 others were taken to the hospital. Canada's new tariffs on billions of dollars in American goods have kicked in, and a sure sign that the trade war with the U.S. is heating up. The tariffs kicked in overnight and range from 15 to 50%. Canada says the tariffs are in response to the 50% duties imposed by President Trump on Canadian goods. Lindsay Clancy's lawyer is asking President Trump to consider pardoning her. Kevin Reddington appeared on ABC's Good Morning America today, just days after a mistrial was declared in Clancy's triple murder case. Speaking directly to Trump, Reddington said, "Mr. President, I would hope that you would consider this young lady, the type of person she is and what she's been through, and consider a pardon." Valley gas prices are slightly lower as the week gets started. Data from AAA shows the average price for a gallon of regular is $4.61. That's a 4-cent drop compared to last week. Meantime, the statewide average is $4.54. Now here's a check of
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11: 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And I'm so excited to tell you about my new podcast, Unpaused. 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
12: 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Arizona Secretary of State Adrian Fontes is seeking another term. And I don't think it's a secret that he has a skeptical audience on this program. He knows that. He also knows I'm going to, you know, ask him some questions. That's why I appreciate him accepting the invitation to join us for Meet the Candidates. Secretary Fontes, welcome to the center ring. Secretary, you recently said Arizona's elections have been safe and secure for a long time. If that's true, why do so many Arizonans still not trust the election system you're overseeing, and what responsibility do you personally take for that lack of confidence?
13: Well, first, thanks for having me, and appreciate the opportunity to chat with your audience. And second, the reason that I say they're safe and secure is because they are. I deal in facts and data, and there have yet to be any facts to prove otherwise. Unfortunately, you know, you've got folks who have been shown to guilty of lying by the Supreme Court of the state of Arizona about our elections, who continue to peddle these mythologies and these false claims. And that's one of the reasons why, you know, a lot of folks have questions. And when you look at the folks who are asking the questions and you look at the

0: the night, which was completed without any issue. 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
5: You are listening to the Conservative Circus, 550 KFYI, 790 KNST, the free iHeartRadio app. We are also streaming live on YouTube at 550 KFYI. I want to remind you that this weekend, Friday and Saturday, you're going to have the Tempe 9/11 Memorial again. This is when they put up 3,000-plus flags. It is absolutely stunning. I've been down there with Carol Royce and her team for a couple of years now.
6: I got your part. I'm getting teared up about it right now, but I participated the one year I did too, putting up the flags.
5: Right.
6: It's such an
5: awesome. It's amazing. Yeah. And you see people down there who weren't even born during 9/11, but they're putting up flags as part of the ROTC, different outfits. It is a monumental work. And afterwards, it is beautiful walking among the flags. Friday night, I'll be there about 5 o'clock. If you want to come on down, we'll be doing some things with Carol Royce. Of course, there's going to be an event Friday night and then a concert on Saturday night. Of course, that is at the Tempe Fields right down on the river. Is that a river or is that a lake?
6: It's a Tempe Town Lake.
5: Tempe Town Lake.
6: But it used to be, it was a dry river bottom, the salt.
5: That's
6: river.
5: Right. That's right. Salt yeah. River.
6: When I was in college, we actually, true story, we beat Nebraska one night and we tore down the goalposts and a whole group of us took the goals. The post and took it down and threw it into the empty riverbed.
5: You know that's vandalism, don't you? That's vandalism.
6: we beat the national two-time national champ.
5: Understand. Took the goal, walked across the street, walked across the field, and threw the goalpost into the. Was it then a river?
6: No, it was dry. It was a riverbed.
5: It was riverbed. Yeah, you couldn't even hide it. Okay.
6: There was all kinds of junk down there.
5: I guess it goes.
6: Cars.
5: But that's going to be happening. It's a beautiful area down there, Tempe Park. I'll tell you more reminders as we go get closer to the celebration. 25 years. We've got this, but the bizarre development in this country after 25 years, the worst attack, Islamic attack on America. Look around the world. You've got countries that are doing the same thing we're doing. They don't want to talk about it. September the 11th was carried out by Islamist terrorists. 19 hijackers murdered nearly 3,000 people. Yet somehow, 25 years later, parts of our culture seem more comfortable teaching about Islamophobia after 9/11 than explaining the radical ideology that produced 9/11. We've become so terrified of appearing intolerant that we are becoming intolerant of the truth. And here's where it becomes really dangerous. If you refuse to identify a problem because the identity of the perpetrator makes you uncomfortable, you aren't protecting anybody. You're protecting a narrative. What was the name of that professor, Pablo, university professor that was popping off on Islam?
6: Yes, an Islamic scholar, Muhammad Nusairit.
5: Muhammad Nusairit. He told the truth. He told the truth about Islam coming to America.
7: We don't have this aqidah concept firm in our minds that Islam did not come to coexist. And Islam is raised high and nothing is raised above Islam. We Ooh. Can't think of Islam that it came to live with these other religions in the sense that Islam is a religion amongst those religions and they have a share with the truth. Islam came to remove the oppression of all those religions, and it is the only truth, and it is the only way to justice.
5: I don't know if Tallarico would be happy with that. The only way to truth, the only way to justice. Jesus said, I am the way, the truth, and the life. No one gets to the Father through me. This dude here is saying, hey, Islam is the only truth. We will make you subject. Jesus will be subject to Islam. Oh, we did not come to get along. Oh. Meanwhile, we got an Islamist killing two gay people in Tucson. And the left's trying to do a misdirect, trying to blame the gun. Trying to blame homophobia without talking about who's homophobic. Meanwhile, if the murderer had been a white man, anywhere near Christian, America would be told their deaths revealed something deeply rotten about Christianity, rotten about America, conservatism. So don't tell me the identity of the killer suddenly doesn't matter. It does matter. His motivation does matter. Same rules, same scrutiny, same outrage, right? Hate doesn't become less hateful when the murderer doesn't fit the narrative, and truth doesn't become bigotry just because the truth makes the left uncomfortable, and that's what we're dealing with right now. The left is uncomfortable with the truth, and we have played this ridiculous game for 25 years. And now, how absurd is this? In New York City this week, they're talking about commemorating 9/11 with the mayor who is an Islamist, to the point where they invited him not to come. And what did he say? I'm coming anyway. I'm the mayor. In a sense, Pablo, give me that professor again. The professor, in a sense, you've got Mondami parroting what this guy saying.
7: You don't have this aqidah concept firm in our minds that Islam did not come to coexist. And Islam is raised high and nothing is raised above Islam. We can't think of Islam that it came to live with these other religions in the sense that Islam is a religion amongst those religions and they have a share with the truth. Islam came to remove the oppression of all those religions, and it is the only truth, and it is the only way to justice.
5: It is the only truth. It is the only way of justice. And if Mondami believes that, why wouldn't he be there? Of course he would. Absolutely. It is. I'm not going to watch it just because my head's going to blow up.
8: We've gone from never forget to let the Islamicists speak.
5: And this is another reason why you can't look at the media and let it dictate how you're going to feel about anything. They have an agenda. What happened in Tucson is a prime example of their agenda and what's more important on their pecking order. We're not going to talk about the two gays that were killed because he was killed by an Islamist who hates gay people, who had a list of other gay targets, gay outlets, LGBTQ plus outlets in his pocket. We'll do a little deflection. We'll talk about gun violence and hate crimes without talking about who's doing the hating.
8: I wish that the Democrats would focus on 9/11 with the same fervor that they continued to put on January 6th.
5: Well, see, that's just it, isn't it? That's just it. They can't do that. And that's such a great observation. Because January 6th was just manufactured AstroTurf garbage. 9/11? Anti-gay, and we're talking about violence that's coming from the left, my friends, and the radicalized, and they won't touch it. lesbian logic. Lesbians are really illogical. There's a great example of this. In the sports world, mini sports warning coming up. 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
9: President Trump is marking the 25th anniversary of the 9/11 terror attacks. Speaking in front of the White House, Trump said the country will never forget those who lost their lives that day. He hosted first responders from New York as a steel beam recovered from the World Trade Center went on display at the White House today. A Tucson man is facing charges after having to be restrained on a flight last week. Police say 67-year-old Lane Lundeen was on a flight from Dallas to Newark Thursday when he allegedly caused a disturbance on board. He was eventually restrained in a seat with zip ties and duct tape. The flight was diverted to Baltimore. A popular spot in Tonto National Forest is shutting down for maintenance. Canyon Lake will close all boat ramps and water access points today for a routine safety inspection on the Mormon Flat Dam. State Route 88 will stay open. The maintenance happens only once every 20 years and is expected to wrap up by late February. Hurricane Lowell continues to slam Hawaii with heavy rain, strong waves, and damaging winds. The storm is currently packing maximum sustained winds of 90 miles per hour as it passes to the north-northwest of the island of Niihau. And now here's a check of your...
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11: 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Also on the card is former WWE champion Jake Hager and the debut of former UFC heavyweight Chris Barnett. 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

0: Welcome back in, Clay and Buck. Appreciate all of you hanging out with us. Hello on YouTube. You can find us there every single day. I have no idea what this shot looks like. Probably not going to help my fantasy of going public for being incredibly good looking today. I am up in D.C., like I said, Buck. And as I landed, I went to go look. Murders are down still 30% in Washington, D.C. this year compared to last year. And Washington, D.C. is on track potentially as we sit here coming up on midway through September to have the lowest murder rate that any of us have ever seen in our lives in the nation's capital, which seems, Buck, like kind of a good thing for America 250 that the city would be safer than it has ever been before for in terms of murder, down again 30% this year off of what was an incredible collapse last year.
1: We also have Abdul Syed's take on 9/11.
0: I wanted to get that at the top of the next hour.
1: Oh, you want to save it? All right.
0: Yeah, let's save it. Just
1: okay.
0: Now, it's just worth saving. All of you know, Abdul El Sayed has the most Abdul El Sayed take possible on 9/11 as the 25th anniversary arrives.
1: There was a police officer outside Louisville, Kentucky. Prosecutors say he ran his ex-girlfriend through the Flock license plate camera network over 2,000 times. 2,000 times. Where she was, where she's going, where she slept. He's been charged with official misconduct, but that guy had a badge and a camera network to work with. Here's the part that really got me. A stranger doesn't actually need either one of those. Your name is enough. Your home address, your phone number, your family's address. 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
3: What if mind control is real?
4: Two men are arrested after dressing like officers. From the 550 KFYI newsroom, I'm Wendy Swanson. Two men have been arrested after allegedly impersonating police officers. Glendale police began investigating questionable content found on social media, according to 12 News. The men were seen wearing private security clothes and reportedly carrying rifles. The content showed the pair chasing and threatening people at several locations, including desert parties and gentlemen's clubs, according to the outlet. They were arrested and booked into Maricopa County Jail over the Labor Day weekend. A University of Arizona professor is putting a spotlight on a new pill that treats pancreatic cancer. Last month, the FDA approved RasinQ, which is taken once daily and inhibits a form of protein that makes tumors grow. Dr. Roshna Shroff touched on some guidelines of the drug.
5: They take the drug every single day. If they need a break because of toxicity, we give them a break. But they continue on daraxonrasibentillin if we think it's not working. With those types of survival outcomes, patients are staying on this drug for a while, which is great.
4: In a late-stage clinical trial, patients who took the pill on average lived twice as long as those who got chemotherapy. President Trump is set to deliver remarks at both nights of the Republican National Committee's first ever midterm convention this week. Trump, who was already set to deliver the opening night keynote speech, will now also deliver the closing address on night two. Now, a look at your money. The Dow is down 539 points. From the Weather Center, here's Fox 10's Crystal Ortiz.
6: Today, our forecast high temperature climbing to 108 degrees, about 5 degrees above average, and there is an extreme heat warning because of it for today, Wednesday, and even Thursday. Mostly sunny, dry conditions expected. Just an isolated chance of a passing shower tonight with a forecast low of 87 degrees.
4: Right now, it's 97 in Phoenix. 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Guaranteed human.
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9: Power Slap 23 is live and free on YouTube on Thursday, September 17th. Dana White is bringing Power Slaps to Texas for the first time on the campus of Texas Tech University. Two massive title fights headline the card, including slap fighting legend Wolverine. Also,

0: Welcome back in, Clay and Buck. Appreciate all of you hanging out with us. We're going to head out to Western Montana here momentarily at the bottom of the hour. A lot of different major House battlegrounds. I saw Fox News had a analysis of the battlegrounds out there and said, Buck, there's only 17 districts that are actually up for grabs in the wake of all the redistricting that has taken place. And so who controls the House is actually going to come down to a fine line there. The number of Republican seats is going to be close to the majority. The number of Democrat seats is going to be close to the majority. And one of the real battleground states that is out there is the Western Montana district that is right now represented by a Republican. Aaron Flint is the Republican nominee. I believe the current congressperson in that district is stepping down. And so Jim Jordan, our good buddy, said, hey, I'd like for you guys to talk with Aaron Flint. Let him tell you about the race that he is running in Western Montana. And it's one of those 17 or so districts that could go potentially either way. Democrats spending a lot of money there. And so we're going to head to Western Montana here in a moment and have that conversation with Aaron Flint. Also, Isabel Brown, who does really good work reaching out to Gen Z, she is going to be in studio with me here in D.C. At 2:30, so about an hour from now, to talk about many different issues under the sun, including the Lindsey Clancy case, Buck.
1: Oh, that's going to be interesting. And we have some callers on that, by the way. Stay on hold with us because we have our guest running for Congress coming up in a moment, but we'll take your Lindsey Clancy analysis calls coming up in a moment. 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
3: Businesses struggle after flash floods. From the 550 KFYI Newsroom, I'm Wendy Swanson. Businesses outside the Grand Canyon National Park are being impacted following a deadly flash flood last week. The incident has closed trails inside the park and has forced water restrictions. Larry Innes is the owner of the Kaibab Lodge, and he tells Fox 10 that with no hikers around, it's destroyed his business.
4: It is the lifeblood of the North Rim. It's really the lifeblood of the Grand Canyon. So with the trailhead being closed with the floods, pretty much everybody's canceled their reservations.
3: He added that that's in addition to last year's losses. That's in reference to the Dragon Bravo fire, which scorched the north rim of the Grand Canyon last summer. Meantime, two people are dead and one person still missing from the recent flash flooding. President Trump's health secretary says they're pumping nearly $250 million into the federal Head Start program, which provides free or low-cost services to preschoolers.
5: It's been probably the most important program in the war on poverty.
3: Robert F. Kennedy Jr. made the announcement while visiting a Head Start program in the Texas coastal bend town of Alice. The cash, he says, will go towards upgrading facilities with a focus on nutrition. He says that kids in the programs are being fed highly processed foods, and that needs to end. Now, a look at your money. The Dow is currently down 511 points. From the Weather Center, here's Fox 10's Crystal Ortiz.
6: Today, our forecast high temperature climbing to 108 degrees, about 5 degrees above average, and there is an extreme heat warning because of it for today, Wednesday, and even Thursday. Mostly sunny, dry conditions expected. Just an isolated chance of a passing shower tonight with a forecast low of 87 degrees.
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0: Pound 250, keyword, save now and save even more from America's wireless company, and that would be Pure Talk. There's just so much to get to in terms of what is at stake in the election. I mean, I really can't believe it. Summer is now in the rearview mirror. Election season officially begins yesterday, Labor Day. You got 56 days till Election Day. And historical trends show that the party in power tends to lose seats. Okay, and by the way, there's a big lie being peddled by the media. I didn't finish my thought about the Dallas midterm convention. And, well, they only have 100 Republicans that are going. They don't want to go because Donald Trump's going to be there. That's not it. They weren't invited. They're inviting people in the most competitive races to and some of the Republican stars and some of the leadership. That's pretty much it. And they want to give a platform to people that need it the most and help to people that need it the most. It's really that simple. And, you know, we already know what they are. I've gone through it over and over again. Both the president, I think the president's speaking both nights. I know that Vice President Vance will join us tomorrow night after the president speaks, and we'll have full coverage of that. But there's a lot at stake here. I mean, El-Sayed actually said, I had one political philosophy. It would be that I want us to build what we would build if we took seriously the idea that all of our kids were all of our kids. And I'm thinking, I don't want that guy raising my child. I don't want Pocahontas raising my child. Bernie Sanders, AOC, any squad member, six gender teller Rico. You know, I mean, think of what he's saying here. It's like it takes a village on steroids when he says that. It's insane. Socialist gathering in Chicago this weekend, trying to, you know, struggle and strategize. You know, how do they control an uncontrollable wing that is in full control? I know it's a mouthful, but it's true. So they have these coffees with comrade meetings. And, you know, they're trying to use the appeal that everything is free. All your anxiety in life will be taken away from you. But on top of that, there's something called freedom that will be eliminated in the process. It's crazy. By the way, now we have this issue of Zoran, Marxist, Kami, Mamdani, and we'll hit it later. Friday is the 25th anniversary of 9/11/01. I think all of you listening to this show, if you are alive, you remember where you were, when you heard, what had happened. And you were glued to your TV in horror because that's what the worst attack on the homeland in the history of our country. But then you have people that will tell you that radical Islamists are not a threat to us and they feel sorry for us if we think so. Then of course, why did President Trump, you know, do what every other president before him said ought to be done? And that's make sure that Iran never gets a nuclear weapon. How dare him? And then Zoran, Marxist, Kami, Mamdani, you know, even though nobody wants them to attend, over 100,000 people signed a petition, and you even have city council people saying, don't go. Anyway, he's going to release documents on 9/11 health impacts before the 25th anniversary. We've been chronicling that forever, to be very blunt. One other El-Sayed note, he condemned the U.S. response to 9/11. It, quote, scarred millions. This is in a resurfaced podcast comment that he made. It's pretty unbelievable. And I don't know. The world's gone crazy. Oh, Linda, did I not make the prediction on this program? Did I not make the prediction that the Lindsey Clancy defense would become mainstream and it would happen in short order? We mentioned a couple of cases last week. I think I mentioned that. Well, now we have a case that proves my point. Lawyers for a mom that hung her two-year-old son is claiming she was suffering from a Clancy-style psychotic episode. And it's the beginning of the end. And you know, now the Menendez brothers now have a good shot of getting out. But I digress a little bit here, so forgive me. So we're watching all of this. Coffee with comrades. Linda, I think you ought to go to one of those meetings when you visit New York from your Commonwealth of Pennsylvania.
1: I'm sure I'll blend in that. I'm sure that's my calling.
0: I think you'll blend. I think you'll fit right in. By the way, did you see that?
1: I wouldn't
0: American
1: mind
0: Airlines?
1: Going in and being disruptor, not for nothing.
0: You see the viral video of this guy being subdued in an American Airlines? They took duct tape and they tied him to a seat.
1: I did see that with duct tape, and he had a lot of duct tape. I'm curious why he had so much.

America's darkest day. That was 9/11/01. More people died in this country, in our homeland, than any other day in history. Since that day, the Tunnel to Towers Foundation was built. They've been helping American heroes and their families ever since. Heroes like United States Navy cryptologic technician Shannon Kent. Shannon Kent, you know, that service was inspired by these 9/11 attacks, kind of like Nicole's story. A decorated warrior, a mother, Shannon served multiple tours in Iraq and Afghanistan. And, you know, she literally was on the front lines of providing the intelligence that was needed for our troops to win this conflict and battle. And she tragically, sadly lost her life in a suicide bomb attack in Syria. Now, this being the 25th anniversary year this Friday of 9/11, her sacrifice should remind every one of us the cost and the lasting impact of that day. Now, she's left behind her husband, their two young sons. Thankfully, because of your generosity, the Tunnel to Towers Foundation was able to pay off the Kent family mortgage, giving her family the security of knowing their home is theirs forever. 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Anyway, we can help more families like the Kents. 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

0: price of gasoline continues to soar. From the 550 KFYI Newsroom, I'm Brad Siegel. Gas prices remain high with the long holiday weekend now in the rearview mirror. Correspondent Garrett Hake has more.
1: The cost of gas pushed higher in part by the ongoing wars in Iran and Ukraine. A gallon of regular now sitting at $4.15, nearly a dollar higher than this time last year. The president overnight saying prices will go down after the war.
0: Prices at the pump are highest in California, where drivers are paying an average of $5.86 a gallon for regular grade fuel. The statewide average here in Arizona is $4.54. It's about 7 cents more a gallon here in the valley. Four people are dead following a Labor Day crash in northeastern Arizona. Authorities say the head-on collision happened Monday afternoon in Heber. A few details were released about the crash. First responders say four people died. Two others were flown to a hospital for treatment. Highway 260 was temporarily shut down for the investigation, resulting in miles-long traffic for drivers using that roadway. A popular spot in Tonto National Forest is shutting down for maintenance. Canyon Lake will close all boat ramps and water access points today for a routine safety inspection on the Mormon Flat Dam. State Route 88 will stay open, but crews are drawing down the water levels by more than 50 feet to reach underwater equipment. The maintenance happens only once every 20 years. It's expected to wrap up by late February. Hurricane Lowell continues to slam Hawaii with heavy rain, strong waves, and damaging winds. The storm is currently packing maximum sustained winds of 90 miles per hour as it passes to the north-northwest of the island of Niihau. A hurricane warning is in effect currently for all of Kauai County. Taking a look at your money at the closing bell this afternoon, the Dow down 628 points. 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
5: Tonight, our forecast low is 87 degrees. Mostly dry conditions, but there is an isolated chance of a few showers trying to approach the valley. As we head into our Wednesday, 108, again, a hot one out there during the afternoon. Partly sunny and a low chance of some showers moving in as we head into the evening.
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0: All right, back to our busy phones. It's toll-free. It's 800-941-SEAN if you want to join us. All right, let's go to Robert in Louisiana. Robert, hi. How are you? Glad you called.
1: I'm great, Sean. How are you today?
0: I'm good. By the way, you know, your LSU coach is getting criticized for icing Clemson and keeping him for the full 90 minutes in the locker room. And he ran up the score. I'm like, that their job is to win by the biggest margin possible. If your team loses, that's not his fault. His job is to beat the other team.
1: I do agree. If the other team had won, it would be the same thing, just shoe on a different foot. But anyway, that's football. That's not what I'm here for today. I have a question for you if you can answer it for me.
0: You bet.
1: If you had one question you could ask an independent voter in the United States right now, what would that question be?
0: What do you know about the 250 DSA members that have been elected, and what do you know about their stated agenda on their website? And I'd go through every item. So it would be one question plus.
1: Yeah, I agree. And that's a big question. That's a big question. There's a lot of information embedded in that, and I don't keep up with all that because, to be honest with you, I'm almost 62 years old. I am retired. I worked hard all my life. And I've watched the Republicans and the Democrats go back and forth and back and forth over the years. And I can remember it from even when I was a child. And it's to the point now where it's a big fireworks show. Nobody's really doing anything that's constructive. I don't feel like it's constructive other than President Trump. His ratings are down right now, his approval ratings, I think. But I don't disapprove of the man's actions. He has a grand plan. He's a very, very intelligent man. And some of these people that are out here on the streets nowadays, it seems like all they want to do is hold their hand out and want something for nothing. Instead of holding your hand out, you need to be putting your hands on something. Learn a trade. Get away from the brainwashing that comes from politics and go ahead and save this nation, because it's not a politician on either side that's going to save the country. It's going to be the people. Do you agree?
0: Listen, it's going to be the people. And you know, the problem we have and what worries me about 56 days from now is I think people are so busy doing what you did your entire adult life, which is working hard and taking care of their families and going to church on Sunday and raising their kids and obeying the laws and paying their taxes. You know, it's Americans that make the country great. And what worries me is it's not low information voters. It is not enough people that understand the urgency of the moment. There is a certain urgency that I feel. It's like a 5-alarm fire in my heart, my mind, and my soul about the danger that would occur if these people take power. And I'm telling you, I can cite to you right now polls telling us that Republicans will hold the Senate. There's a 67% chance Democrats would get the House. I can give you all that. It's meaningless to me because none of these people know how to poll anyway. So let's be straight about it. I'm just saying, you know, you have to treat this as if it is a presidential election year and that the country is on the ballot and the future for your children and grandchildren is on the ballot. Now, if that sounds a little overdramatic, take it for what it's worth. I am not lying to you. That's all I'll tell you. I know these people. I know what they're capable of. I know what their real agenda is, and they mean it. When people tell you they're going to do these things, believe them. I'm not sure why people won't believe it. Anyway, I appreciate your call, Robert. Thank you. 800-941-SEAN is our number if you want to be a part of the program. We've got so much more ground to cover. Wait till you hear the next story we're going to do at the top of the next hour. I don't even want to tease it. I want you to tune in and listen to it. Listen, I want to talk directly to all of the great people in this country, the people that work hard, play by the rules, pay their taxes. And if you're a business owner, you're one of those people, you're achieving your American dream, but you just sacrificed a lot to get it. Look, you built your business from the ground up, early mornings, late nights, weekends, you work day, you work nights, you're a worker and you create jobs. 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It's what makes the country as great as it is. You're living out the American dream. It keeps America strong. 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And that means heroes like U.S. Army Sergeant William Bernard McKenna. Motivated by the tragedy of 9/11, he enlisted. He served two tours of duty in Iraq, where he was exposed daily to toxic chemicals from those burn pits. Now, less than a year after returning from his final tour, he lost his life to T-cell lymphoma. He left behind his devoted wife, Dina, their two daughters. Now, his wife, Dina, continues to fight tirelessly for veterans exposed to burn pits. Now, the Tunnel to Towers Foundation honored William's memory and his family's sacrifice. 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
5: Asking for a pardon from the White House. From the 550 KFYI Newsroom, I'm Brad Siegel. Lindsey Clancy's lawyer is asking President Trump to consider pardoning her. Kevin Reddington appeared on ABC's Good Morning America today, just days after a mistrial was declared in Clancy's triple murder case.
6: I'd like to say that perhaps Donald Trump, who felt compelled to speak out about this case, may very well, Mr. President, I would hope that you would consider this young lady, the type of person she is, what she's been through, and consider a pardon.
5: Clancy admitted to killing her three children, but pleaded not guilty by reason of insanity. Last week, Trump told reporters Clancy did a horrible thing and that there will be a price to pay. Clancy is facing state charges, so the president cannot issue a pardon. A new pill is showing positive signs for treating pancreatic cancer. Last month, the FDA approved Rasinq, which is taken once daily and inhibits a form of protein that makes tumors grow. University of Arizona professor Rashna Shroff said clinical trials are showing positive signs.
7: Patients noted an improved quality of life with this drug compared to chemotherapy. They discontinued this drug less than who discontinued chemotherapy, and they really overall just felt better.
5: A late-stage clinical trial shows that the pill doubles the survival rates of patients. Pancreatic cancer is one of the most deadly forms of cancer. Tempe residents will get two chances tomorrow to learn about the city's proposed ban on automated license plate readers. Councilmember Bobby Nichols plans to bring an ordinance to city council later this month about the plate readers. Tempe stopped using the readers last month and is ending its contract with Flock. The ordinance would put that decision into city code and prohibit Tempe from entering into contracts with plate reader companies moving forward. An Arizona man is facing charges after having to be restrained on a flight last week. Police say Tucson's Lane Lundeen was on a flight from Dallas to Newark, New Jersey on Thursday when he allegedly caused a disturbance. He was eventually restrained in his seat with zip ties and duct tape, but the commotion resulted in the flight being diverted to Baltimore. The 67-year-old real estate broker was charged the next day with disorderly conduct and assault. He's also been fired from his job. Taking a look at your money at the closing bell. The Dow tumbled 628 points, now 550. KFYI traffic.
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0: A legal settlement benefits Arizona families in need. From the 550 KFYI Newsroom, I'm Brad Siegel. Arizona's food banks are getting a big boost thanks to a settlement with major egg producers, 550. KFYI's Wendy Swanson has more.
1: Attorney General Chris Mays said in a press release this morning that more than 2.1 million eggs will be delivered this month to St. Mary's Food Bank in Phoenix, United Food Bank in Mesa, and the Community Food Bank of Southern Arizona in Tucson. A multi-state investigation found that major egg producers were inflating prices for consumers nationwide between June of 2022 and March of 2025. The resulting settlement will see 53 million eggs delivered to food banks across multiple states. Wendy Swanson, 550 KFYI News.
0: Classes were canceled today at Marana High School after a student was found dead on campus. Marana police say authorities arrived at the scene around 7 this morning following reports of a body discovered. Details surrounding the death are unclear at this point, but officials say the individual broke into campus around 1:30 this morning. A Queen Creek man has been arrested in connection with a deadly crash in northern Arizona. Police say 69-year-old Flagstaff resident Gary Zeman was killed Friday night near Yale Street and Plaza Away, not far from the Northern Arizona University campus. The driver, 23-year-old Matthew Goodman, stayed at the scene and cooperated with police. He was later arrested and booked into the Coconino County Jail on allegations of reckless driving and manslaughter. Taking a look at your money at the closing bell this afternoon, the Dow plummeted 628 points. This is News Talk 550 KFYI, guaranteed human.
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13: 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And I'm hoping that all of you are passing on your sense of urgency to your friends, your family, your coworkers, neighbors, and anyone else you run into in the course of your days. Listen, I want to remind you, 25 years ago, September 11th, 01, we faced the heartbreak of terrorism at the homeland. And then on October 7th, 2023, Israel endured the same heartbreak.

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8: Tragedy at an Arizona high school. From the 550 KFYI newsroom, I'm Brad Siegel. An investigation now underway after a student was found dead at a southern Arizona high school. Authorities say they reported to the campus around 7 this morning in Marana. Details surrounding the death remain unclear, but officials note that the individual broke into the school a few hours earlier. Officials add it appears to be an isolated incident. There's no danger to the public. Classes were canceled at Marana High today as a result. A popular spot in Tonto National Forest is shutting down for maintenance. 550. KFYI's Matt Mattinson has more.
9: Canyon Lake will close all boat ramps and water access points today for a routine safety inspection on the Mormon Flat Dam. State Route 88 will stay open, but crews are drawing down the water levels by more than 50 feet to reach underwater equipment. The maintenance happens only once every 20 years and is expected to wrap up by late February. The months-long closure includes bringing the water level down for inspections and then refilling the lake. Matt Mattinson, 550 KFYI News.
8: Multiple Iranian oil tankers have been struck by the U.S. after an attempted attack on a Navy warship. Multiple reports indicate the U.S. strikes occurred off Karg Island. That's the key oil hub located off Iran's southern coast. Iran recently threatened it would attack U.S. bases in the Middle East if the U.S. targeted Karg Island. Taking a look at your money at the closing bell, the Dow tumbled 628 points, now 550. KFYI traffic.
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11: 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That's 844-844-IHEART.
8: An extreme heat warning is in effect in the Phoenix metro. It'll be partly cloudy tonight, the overnight low 88, mostly sunny tomorrow, high 107, and partly cloudy tomorrow night, low 89. I'm Brad Siegel, 550 KFYI.

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2: Oh, yes. Garrett Lewis with you. It is your afternoon addiction. Thank you for hanging out with me. Quick three things that I think you need to know. Number one, there has been a dead high school student found on the campus at Marana High School. Marana is just north of Tucson. It's two staff members discovered the student. Apparently the student, I guess, broke in at about 1:30 in the morning and just found the student. There's not much information coming out about that, but that is just, that is awful. Second thing that I think you need to know, we'll do this a little bit later, Sunshine Residential Homes. In one of their homes, a 9-year-old diabetic boy died. And they were not penalized for that. There again, Hobbs is, they've got to be Katie Hobbs' biggest donor, $550,000. 9-year-old boy died in 2022, and yet they got a major pay increase. How is that even possible? I mean, this is just crazy. Third thing that I think you need to know, we are now attacking again Iranian oil tankers. That's right. CENTCOM has put out information on Twitter that we have destroyed 5 Iranian crude oil carriers after the Islamic Revolutionary Guard Corps targeted an American Navy warship with ballistic missiles twice over the past 2 days. We evaded the attacks. Nobody was harmed from America. And we have destroyed 5 Iranian crude oil carriers. 3 things I think you need to know. Now, Seattle's crazy. There are, I think, isn't it Starbucks? Starbucks is moving out. They're moving thousands of jobs out of Seattle. Their headquarters are. They're going to Nashville. Wouldn't it be nice if they come to Arizona, except we have a dingbat for a governor. She's a radical that tries to act like she is the moderate. It's such garbage. She's such a mean, racist person. Anyway, I mean, that's what she is. But in Seattle, they elected a socialist, and now they're trying to recall the socialist because things are not going well. And apparently, I thought they had a new police chief just take over because the last one kind of lost his mind and assaulted a reporter. I mean, just terrible stuff, terrible stuff. But you still can't take the craziness out of Seattle. They've come up with a new politically correct term about people that shoot other people. This is the insanity. Okay? The police chief out in Seattle is named Andre. Hang on. I want to make sure I get that correct because God forbid someone. Andre Sales. And at a press conference where they had some major violence going on in the socialistic hellhole of Seattle. 3 separate shootings, Cairo 7 News, 3 separate shootings in Seattle's Belltown neighborhood on Sunday left 3 people dead and 3 others injured. No arrests have been made. The interim police chief, Andre Sales, addressed the violence. You ready for it? Here we go.
3: Working with business owners, increasing patrols, bike patrols, working with our community response group and our gun violence reduction unit as well, looking at ways to where we can identify individuals that are known, we call them trigger pullers.
2: Wait, what? You heard that, right? Working to identify people that are, we call them trigger pullers. Trigger pullers.
3: Looking at ways to where we can identify individuals that are known, we call them trigger pullers.
2: Shooters.
3: In our community, identifying them, making sure that we're putting cases on those individuals, working with King County Prosecutor's Office to bring these individuals to justice.
2: Trigger pullers. It's gotten so crazy that they're like, let's not offend anybody by claiming that they're a shooter. They simply pulled the trigger. They are trigger pullers. What do you think they're going to call rapists in a politically correct way? Don't say it on the air. You don't. You know, you can leave talkbacks if you'd like. I'm not making light of rape, but like, what? Trigger pullers. There were three pulled triggers over the weekend that resulted in three people dead. Trigger puller. What is so wrong to say it's a shooter? We had mass trigger pulling events. There were a mass trigger puller. Man, it's a shooter. It's a flipping shooter. Do you think by calling it a trigger puller instead of a shooter that that's going to make the next person not want to go shoot people? I mean, there are laws on the books, right? We call them trigger pullers. Dude, you got to be embarrassed by that, don't you? I mean, yeah.
3: Looking at ways to where we can identify individuals that are known, we call them trigger pullers.
2: We call them trigger pullers. What do they call somebody that's a nose picker? What do you call them then? What do you do? What about somebody that steals? What about somebody that steals? Monetarily challenged? Economically broke? Like what exactly do you call those kinds of people? Politically correct names for everybody. Nobody cares. So there you go. Out in crazy land, Seattle, they call them shooters, trigger pullers. And people want to still live there, huh? They want to still live there. Why would you ever want to do something like that? KK Katie Hobbs, we played it on Friday, played it on Thursday. I hope you're with me. I know it was Labor Day weekend. You can always listen live on the free iHeartRadio app. You could also listen on demand there. Just search Garrett Lewis to listen on demand if you miss anything. And it's, I mean, they're just, every show is just great. I work my butt off for you. But Katie Hobbs got nasty, and I played it last week with an ABC 15 in Phoenix reporter about the pay-to-play scandal. She got nasty with her. I'll even play a little bit because it's fun. But, I mean, there's a lot going on here. And this is why I'm excited to talk to Sina Kerr, the lieutenant governor pick for Andy Biggs, right after the 5 o'clock news. Because I want to know, again, are you guys going to really take off the gloves and go after Katie Hobbs? Because she's doing it to you guys. Right? That it's just what wins. Katie Hobbs, the timing's just too great. She goes and has events with this guy, the group home guy. And now there's a story that's out about this group home that back in 2022, before they even got their pay increase, Katie Hobbs must have known about this. The DCS, they must have known about this. They let a 9-year-old boy die because they did not have the training to treat him because he was diabetic. Did you ever hear about this? This should be even a bigger story. And how could you justify the rate increase? I have it all for you. Plus, who Chris Mayes is now bragging about that is endorsing her. What? These people are, but people need to find out the truth, right? They need to find out the truth. I have it all for you. It's coming up. Garrett Lewis with you. It is your afternoon addiction. So it's stinking hot outside. You ever put your hand up to your window and you feel that heat? And the wind has been crazy. 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
4: Some 9/11 family members don't want New York City Mayor Zohran Mamdani to attend this week's 9/11 remembrance ceremony. The controversy surrounds Mamdani's appointment of Ramzi Kassem as the city's chief legal counsel. Kassem previously represented a convicted Al-Qaeda member. There's a flash flood risk for parts of Hawaii after Hurricane Lowell made a rare direct hit last night. The storm is currently packing maximum sustained winds of 80 miles per hour as it heads north of the islands. Thousands of people are still without power on both Kauai and Oahu. An Arizona man is facing charges after having to be restrained on a flight last week. Police say Lane Lundeen of Tucson was on a flight from Dallas to Newark, New Jersey, when he allegedly caused a disturbance on board. He was eventually restrained in his seat with zip ties and duct tape. Classes canceled today at Marana High School after a student was found dead on campus. Marana police say authorities arrived at the scene around 7 this morning following reports of a body discovered. Details surrounding the death are unclear, but officials say the individual broke into campus earlier this morning. 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